0: dial that number to that other bass player.
1: But I ain't missing with no broke.
0: 551-2227-8999-11-12-12-12.
2: 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Y'all was right.

0: der Kultur- und Bildungskanal auf Radio Froh. 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
1: 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Art meets radical openness. AMRO is a biennial festival for art, activism and open cultures, organized since 2008 by Servus.at, in collaboration with the University of Art and Design Linz, departments of time-based media and visual communication. The festival brings together local and international artists, activists, developers, and researchers who engage with the culture of sharing, collaboration, critical technologies, and collective practices. This year's edition took place from May the 13th to the 16th, under the festival motto Becoming Unreadable. In today's episode, we focus on collective empowerment, technological education, and the political dimension of digital infrastructures. Today in the studio, with me is Anna Maria Sikorska, post artist, socialist, and organizer based in Warsaw, whose work explores how artistic and technological practices can create tangible social, political, and economic change.
2: Maybe to start, could you briefly introduce yourself and what you do, your practice?
3: So you already introduced me very well. So I am describing myself as a post-socialist, which is in line

0: I'm about to do that. What was your way to be here where you are right now?
1: So maybe I'll describe what post art is. So this is like the theory that is coming, as I said, from Jerzy Ludwiński, which was like a Polish theorist. And in the 70s, he created this idea that art should be something different from what it was. And now we are like in this new space where art, for me in that way, should be about creating tools for the society. So then society could like create a tangible change. One of it is like creating knowledge and sharing knowledge. So this is how it is connected with the workshop that I was like leading. It was about the empowerment of non-tech communities. In that regard, it means, so me as an artist, I'm not coming here with some installation on any art that looks like art. For me, art is more about empowerment for social and working class. So this is why I'm coming with this workshop, which is about inventing new ways on how hackers, hacktivists, and artists can educate better. So it was like about inventing new technologies, new tools, new ways of the empowerment.
0: Also in the workshop, you specifically say that you want to empower the non-tech community. Mm-hmm. Why do you think that is so important, that also like to create knowledge for the non-tech community?
1: Yeah, so this is what also we were discussing, that this non-tech, quote unquote, is not like the best description, because we are all tech. Even my grandma, who has a smartphone, she's still a tech person. So it's more like this distinction between people who are like tech savvy, who has the knowledge and understanding that, you know, big tech is not great, that we have like this surveillance technology, that technology is addictive and so on. So in this non-tech, I mean the people who are like not as tech literate. So we as a people who has like this more knowledge about that, we, for me, it's also about having responsibility to share the knowledge and like taking it as our job, that we have to do it, because we need to like get out of our silos, of our hacker spaces, and think of the vulnerable ones, which is like older people, but not only like people who have like immigrants, like kids, and people who just even don't question that big tech might be bad. So it's about uncovering the what's unknown for them.
0: What do you think makes it so unknown to like these quote-unquote non-tech communities to gather that knowledge themselves without being empowered? Why is that so difficult for them?
1: Because they are not aware still. And still, when you like trap in big tech, you might not question. And also, I think as an artist, we might be more privileged to like get the knowledge, but working class people don't really have time and resources and energy, you know, to like after all day of work to like research like why Instagram is bad. They just want to go on Instagram, just like have some, you know, forget about some stuff or like get some entertainment. So they are not questioning things, but still they might be in danger. Like when I like thinking that my grandma might get scammed by, you know, some cyber criminal who might, you know, steal my voice and call her and, you know, try to take money out of them, I'm like stomach sick about thinking about that. But it's like, I can empower my own grandma, but how about, you know, other people in communities like her friends and so on? So this is why I think it's so crucial to like still reinventing the ways on how we can empower those people. Because of course we've got like a lot of resources, like PDFs, like there's a lot of knowledge, but I think like that's that's the, you know, what artists might

0: do more is just like to use the creativity and like those like creative abilities to try to like find new solutions in that way. It sounds like a design, but for me it's like new way of doing art, because yeah, like you know, techno-fascism and like the current state of tech is like terrifying. So this is why I ditched like doing the regular art, like installations, which I did like before. I have a master degree in fine arts, so I'm like educated and like doing art, but I needed to like overcome like how art is done so far, because there's such a way, like we are in the point where there's such an urgency of that we have to do something. And it's also coming with like my political stance as a socialist, that the organizing is like the most important, I think, empowering people and educating as well.
1: Talking about the political view of that, do you think that technological literacy has become some sort of political power?
0: Yes, for sure. Like you know, the prices of smartphones are getting lower and lower, while prices of like food are getting higher. So it's like political thing as well. Yes, and this is why I think we have to like grassroots from, you know, like share the knowledge, because this is about our collective well-being. So it is political. Yeah, like technology is like so political. And also, yeah, this is why I think hacker spaces also should be more political. Like all technology is about that. But this is also like the project I did on the last Congress, when I was like photographing participants, meaning hackers' laptops with their stickers, because I wanted to learn and see and like research if politics are important for the people who like calling themselves hackers or like tech-savvy people. But it wasn't really prominent there. Like a lot of people said that, yeah, we are like apolitical. And that was like very shocking for me, not to treat technology as political, especially in the hackerspaces, which is like grassroots. And hackerspaces should, you know, questioning what tech is and how it should be done. So yeah, all our decisions, I think, are political. Our bodies are political. Tech is political. So we don't live in a vacuum as individuals. So this is why like my work and my research is all about talking to people, trying to create some knowledge systems, and just like creating communities.
1: I think in the workshop description, you ask what the minimum level of technology knowledge for people engaged in class struggles should be. Mm-hmm. How would you answer that question yourself?
0: Yeah, so like today we formed a group, so we were like talking about that. Because I am like an educator as an artist, and now I'm in the process of like learning tech, programming and cybersecurity. So I'm like switching from like, or like maybe combining like art and tech. So I'm also learning what this minimum should be. But there's like a lot of resources out there. So I won't reinvent anything from scratch, but I think like having a secure passwords and just like real secure passwords, like the basics like this, and like not charging your phone through USB in like public spaces, not like using the public Wi-Fi as well. So there's like super, super basic things. But what I realized, that I knew those things like 10 years ago, but I did it anyways. Like I had like super weak passwords and so on. But you learn how bad it is when you learn how easy it is to hack you as well. So yeah, so that might be like one of the solutions, like inventing like little game where you like kind of being pen tested, like on like, we don't need like have the set of rules. I don't think it didn't work for me, you know, like having the set of rules, like what's the minimum security? Because I'm like, yeah, I'm a lucky person. It's not going to happen. Like bad thing won't happen to me. But then when I have like this visual thing of like how I could be hacked and how it really works and how easy it is, that really made me think like, okay, that's it. So am I like answering the question? Yeah, but like in a like roundabout way. But yeah, I think the minimum, it's like very easy, but it's like, are we like applying that? Like, are we like sharing the knowledge about that in our communities, like family and so on, you know?
1: Also like a little bit to about that, a lot of tech education still like reproduces hierarchy between experts and beginners. How can we create like a more creative or accessible learning model?
0: Yeah, we are still developing that with the groups I formed. So I think we will come up with the solution. But we came up with like this thing about like being the middleman, like the person who's translating the complicated language of technology to the people who like have no idea what's that about. So I think we need like those translators. That will be like, that's like the technique of like doing it, like translating that. And yeah, I think it's also like about, we have to talk about this on emotional level. It's not only about like gaining knowledge or like being ashamed that you don't have like enough knowledge, but I think like being, having the spark that, you know, you can be out of Instagram and let's say still be connected with people in other ways. And it might be like fun and amazing. And like the connections you do outside of big tech might be like even better. So I think it's like also, you know, creating this vision that is enticing and beautiful and like having like this emotional level to it. So it's not about rejecting all the bad stuff because you have, because that might be draining, because you have to like, okay, it's another work to like de-Google yourself, let's say, and like, how do you do that? But when today we have like a very nice idea about, you know, that there might be a person who's like, who doesn't use phone at all, like no phone at all, and still they're like having their best lives. So you know, like hearing those stories might be also encouraging, you know? So I think that what we might just invented like 2 hours ago in our workshop is like maybe creating a knowledge base on like those heroes stories of people who like did that. And also what was important is that we as a people who, let's say, have a little bit more knowledge about tech and like the dangers that comes with the state of the tech we have now, it's also about remembering when we started being more aware and what was the shift about. Was it emotional? Was it curiosity? Was it being driven by fear? Like, also, like, this is like very, I think, creative moment when we go back and just like see the transition, what was that? So I think that might be very creative to like recognize that and like creatively build on that, like, and put some creativity in there and just try to like push it and then reinvent something out of that.
1: You are also organizing the Socialist Hacker and Art International Working Group Red Star, I think.
0: Yes.
1: Is it Red Star? It started this year, yeah. 2026. And I just want to speak about the possibility that like a collective can have and what importance that in your work maybe plays. Like, what possibilities do you see in connecting artists and hackers and socialist practice?
0: I want to like say that I'm no longer like a part of the Red Star. Now we like have like, there's something else. But anyways, like I'm still like focusing on connecting hacker movement with artist movement, socialist artist movement. Because as a socialist, I believe in revolution and that we have to find another system that is not capitalism. And I really find like the connecting hackers socialist hackers with artists, like post artists, I would say, like people who opt out from like regular art world. I think that's the very potent area, like those two words clashing together, like working together. And yeah, so like this hacker organization of like socialist tech people started on like last Congress when like I organized with Hardy, the comrade from Spain, like the meeting, and with the help of Dmitry Kleiner, who was also on AMRO, I don't know which edition. So with also Dmitry's help, we started like this meeting of those people. So it was like the part of like recognizing that, okay, we are there. But what was your question about? It was about...
1: like how can like such groups...
0: Cooperate.
1: Cooperate, yeah.
0: Yeah, that's we are finding out, because now like the most of the group is still like tech people. And that was very interesting because I was the only artist. So maybe that was like the creative part of just like having the idea of like connecting all the people and just like starting organizing, because I think that might be a part of like creating force, just like to invent. Okay, now we're having an organization. But it's like not like real art per se, but it's like the push into like creating something, right? Like connecting two words together. Yeah, so I think it's like very potent in the case of like ending capitalism. Yeah, that we have to work together and find ways how to talk to each other. But I think also there's like this problem of like how we talking to each other, because I also have like a lot of problems of like being ashamed that I'm not like tech savvy enough as a like person who's more educated as an artist, not I'm not like a hacker like in a CCC kind of way. So yeah, so it's still a process, but I really believe in like merging those two words together.
1: Maybe going back to empower like non-tech savvy communities, non-tech savvy people, how or what does a safe and learning environment maybe look like? Like how can that operate? How can that be?
0: Yeah, so I think the safetiness is also coming from the emotional space where you are not afraid to make mistakes. So like it's also like important that like the tech people not... So I'm like, let's say like the people who are just learning, they don't want to feel that they can annoy like the teacher or like the group that is like more specialized in that area. So also it should come like from the tech specialists. They somehow should like be a bit more open or like have some like tools to learn how to do it, but also have the will to do it, to educate. And also I think like this like middleman person might be a very helpful to create those safe spaces. But also like what we like touched on the workshop is like the importance of like third spaces and how to create them and or join them within like different places, because there's maybe a lot of like third places in Austria, but maybe there are like less in Poland, let's say. So it's also about how to create them. And do we have protocols on what a safe space should be? Both from both sides, I would say.
1: You said earlier that you're like hopeful about the work that you do. And what gives you hope when working toward more collective and accessible technological futures?
0: Yeah, that's a good question. I don't know where is this hope coming from. I have like this weird self-believed prophecy for myself and for the world that like capitalism will end in like 10 to 13 years. And I'm like so sure about that. And I'm not... And this is like giving me hope. Maybe it's like being delusional. Maybe it's like believing in a revolution. But I have just like this number, and I don't know, is this coming from? It's just like, but I feel it like with all my heart. It's like, it's the truth for me. So maybe it's like fake it till you make it. But it's like a real belief that it will happen, because, yeah, that's it. So that's my hope.
1: maybe for listeners who as well are not like tech savvy like myself, what would you say would be like the first step to make into gaining knowledge or into becoming more aware of, like in general becoming more aware?
0: I think it also ties with like emotional thing, so maybe questioning your personal connection with technology. Is it like addictive when you are reaching on it? Are you like reaching like for, let's say, Instagram, like in which situations, or like being more mindful about that, and then trying to think about what are the decisions, and also like try, like that's also emotional, like trying to see where you have this like triggers when you're annoyed with technology. Let's say you have like, in my because I still have like full-time job where I use Microsoft and like have a lot of like this annoying thing, but when I when I'm back to like my own computer, I have like the, I have my safe space, so which was also built on like emotional like response on how I feel with interacting with technology. So I think, yeah, like being mindful about your connection to tech. It sounds very woo and maybe spiritual, but I don't know, like it's more about why we even engage with technology. Maybe we can like say, okay, I have like this one day of like not interacting, or just maybe calling my friends, you know, not just like seeing the stories on Instagram, because that gives you like this fake way of like you think you're connected and you think you're like in their lives, but maybe just, yeah, maybe like being more creative with that, like how you can do it stuff differently.
1: Your workshop also speaks about empowerment rather than simply protection.
0: Yeah.
1: What do you say is like the main difference?
0: By being empowered, you feel and you know that you have the, I don't find the English word for that, but you are the creator of your own life and you have the will, you can do your stuff. You have the tools, you have the knowledge, so you're like create. But why being just protected, it's more like a passive role, and why being, but it's obvious, right? Why being empowered, it's more active. So this active role gives like, I think, more curiosity, and you're probably not that scared to fail when you're empowered, because you still have the power. So you're not scared to like making mistakes on the way. You're just like still in the process of learning. But while just being protected, it's still important. And for some people, like I don't think that my grandma would need like the real empowerment in technology. I want her just to stay protected, because like she has like different things to do in her life, right? Yeah, it's depending on the community, who needs just protection and who needs empowerment.
1: Maybe to close this podcast episode, If listeners take one thing away from this conversation, from this podcast episode, what would you want them to feel empowered to do differently in their own communities?
0: I thought you said, what can we do like differently in art? But in communities, I think like talking to each other like differently. But I don't know what's the status of what they are doing now. So it depending on community. But
1: like, what aspect do you think is like the most important one of like what should we consider as a community?
0: I think looking for people who are not in communities yet, like the people who are like still alone, because I think there's a lot of like lonely people who are not in communities yet. So I think we have to, what I would recommend, just like to look for those like lonely people who really crave communities. So I would say that, like, be more mindful about inviting more, not to stay closed, but be more open to get new people in.
1: I think that's a beautiful last word for this episode. Thank you, Anna Maria, for joining this conversation and for sharing your experience and and your perspective. Thank you so much.
0: Thank you, Anna.
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it. If you can't beat them, try them. 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It's it. It's it. It's it. It's it.

0: Well, now, how do you know that it was marijuana cigarettes? Maybe it was that real tobacco and the cat was putting you on?
1: No, sir. I saw it. Well, he offered me one, and I got a good look at it. I didn't take it.

0: show.
1: It was a kick. A kick. A kick. It was a thrill. When I first started taking it was to explore myself. It was a thrill.

unpredictable emotional results, but its greatest danger lies in the fact that it is a stepping stone to the

Researchers have observed changes in the brain's electrical activity. The senses are overloaded, responding to a flood of sights, sounds, smells, and other perceptions entering the brain in unfamiliar ways.

may be perceived as color, or color as odor. 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
1: Here's another nice mess you've gotten me into.

Hello and welcome to another edition of Another Nice Mess. The show has been put together in a hotel room in Rome, so therefore no vinyls, but a recording of the first 2 hours of my set at Garage Noord in Amsterdam last Friday. The day after I played in Vienna, and the day after Vienna I played in Rome, so I had a very busy weekend, not much sleep, but I'm totally happy. As I said, you're going to listen to the first 2 hours of my 6 hour set in Garage Noord, although I edited a few songs later in the set in, so it's not 100% the first 2 hours, let's say 91%. Enjoy!

I do, I do, I do, I do, I do, I do, I do, I do, I do, I do, I do, I do, I do, I do, I do, I do, I do, I do, I do, I do, I do, I do, I do, I do, I do, I do, I do, I do, I do, I do, I do, I do, I do, I do, I do, I do, I do, I do, I do, I do, I do, I do, I do, I do, I do, I do, I do, I do, I do, I do, I do, I do, I do, I do, I do, I do, I do, I do, I do, I do, I do, I do, I do, I do, I do, I do, I do, I do, I do, I do, I do, I do, I do, I do, I do, I do, I do, I do, I do, I do, I do, I do, I do, I do, I do, I do, I do, I do, I do, I do, I do, I do, I do, I do, I do, I do, I do, I do, I do, I do, I do, I do, I do, I do, I do, I do, I do, I do, I do, I do, I do, I do, I do, I do, I do, I do, I do, I do, I do, I do, I do, I do, I do, I do, I do, I do,

Miss Wynn wonder. It's within one imaginations you'll bring. Pouring it out to show my offering to the world. More than just the Lewisham.

be the lyrics in your verse that you'll sing. Or maybe verses. Take me to somewhere that I've never been. It's wind one. It's within one, imaginations you'll bring. Pouring it out to show my offering to the world. More than just the Lewisham Strass.

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